Welcome to Anchor Point, where we believe that the next 30 minutes could change your life forever. So join us to consider the greatest message ever heard, the good news of the gospel, as well as sound scriptural teaching for believers, all based on the Word of God, the anchor for our souls.

0: Have you ever known that something was true, yet kept postponing the moment when you would act upon it? From childhood, Brody Thibodeau knew that he needed to be saved and that Jesus Christ had died for sinners. But one troubling thought repeatedly held him back. If I get saved, my life will have to change. Sports, friends, university parties, and the increasing busyness of adult life offered one distraction after another. Still, God continued to speak, reminding him that temporary pleasures could never prepare him for eternity. At age 23, a small gospel booklet helped him see that salvation did not depend upon changing himself. It depended upon Christ's completed work. Listen now to the story of the change Brody feared and the Savior he finally trusted.
1: I sometimes start my testimony in 1961, and then when I leave at night, people start to say, let me calculate that. How old is he? The gospel came into my mother's family in 1961 when a man by the name of Albert Ramsey decided he was going to go out to the end of a dirt road right at the shore and set up a gospel tent on a property that belonged to my great-grandfather. He and Mr. Robert McElwain went out there and set up their tent and began preaching the gospel. And there was resistance in the community, but there were a couple of families that were going to the gospel meetings, and my grandfather's family was one. Until one night, somebody thought that they didn't want the gospel in the community, so they set the tent on fire and burned it down. So with no more tent, I might have gone home. But Mr. Ramsey wasn't going home. He had a portable hall, and he took it down to Campbellton, that's where it is, and he was going to set it up on the same property. And my grandfather went to him. He said, no, you shouldn't do that. They'll just burn it again. He said, put it on my land, and they won't touch it. So if you were to come to my house now, and you were to sit there in my kitchen and look out the picture window, you would see a little bit of grass there in the front yard, and right there is where the portable hall was set up. And they preached the gospel. And my grandmother, who had 9 kids and one more on the way, she got saved. And a daughter that she had at that time was 13 years old.

and she was saved. In that same place, as the gospel was preached, and people were listening, and the Spirit was moving, people were getting saved. But that's how the gospel came in to my mother's family. I didn't grow up in a Christian home, but I grew up in a loving home. I felt very safe in my home. My parents both loved me, and they were kind to me. Can't say that for everyone in our community. It was different in different homes, but I always felt loved and safe. That's valuable. But there's something else that went on in my childhood that was even more valuable. And that is, my mom would take me to Sunday school, to a little gospel hall in Rosebank, PEI, where they would teach me verses from the Bible. But I remember those men just teaching us verses from the Bible and stories about the gospel. And I knew from a very young age that I needed to be saved. And I would be taken to gospel meetings where they would preach the gospel, just like we're doing now, where they would just open the Bible, they would read verses from the Bible, and they would tell you the gospel and impress upon you the need to be saved, how you could be saved, and the Lord Jesus, who is the Savior. Same message. And as I was growing up, that was impressed upon my mind so that I always knew that I needed to be saved. Notice, I didn't say I was always saved, because to build on what we've been preaching on this week, nobody is always saved. Nobody looks back in their life and say, well, I never remember a time when I wasn't saved. Those things are not scriptural. I knew I needed to be saved, and I knew I wasn't saved. When I was 9 years old, just in passing now, I told a lie. I made up a story, and I told people that I was saved. And wasn't the preacher impressed when I told him that I got saved when he was preaching? Now, I'm not talking about a 9-year-old boy who got saved and then got confused and had doubts. I'm talking about a 9-year-old boy. Now, you can look at me now, and you might think I don't look real smart. I was smart, and I could make up stories, and I could get people to believe them. You know what they call that? They call it a liar. And I was a good liar, and I told a lie, and people believed me. Well, well. I want you to think about this with me, just for a second. I was on the road that was heading downward to a lost eternity. And at 9 years old, I made up a story, and the preachers believed me. But it didn't get me off this road. And here's the more serious thing. If I had died with that lie, I'd be lost forever, because salvation is not a story. It's a reality. See? So I was growing up a little more now and listening to the gospel. I also got into different activities and events and had a lot of friends in school. I remember when the gospel was being preached, and I was just a boy of about 15 years old. At this point, I had already told people that I wasn't saved, and I was listening to the gospel, and as I was listening to the gospel and they were preaching about Christ and my need of salvation, God began to impress upon me, on my conscience now, my sin, and the urgency of being saved. Because being saved is not just a casual thing, it's an urgent thing. Whether or not you know it tonight, salvation is an emergency. And I remember weighing it up in my mind, well, if I get saved, then I can't enjoy my sin. And all of this, these things that I love to do, I won't be able to do if I get saved. And I know that it's not part of many people's conversion story, but I want to tell you, in many cases, when the gospel is preached and there's a real spiritual struggle going on, there's a pull in two directions. I remember coming out of a gospel meeting one night at 15 years old. Now, I wasn't 5 years old. I was 15. And I remember sitting in a car and breaking down crying because of this struggle. Perhaps there's someone here tonight and you're also going through a struggle. You know why? Because God wants to save you and the devil is real. And he put in front of me something so silly as a volleyball team that I decided I won't be able to play volleyball and enjoy all of my things that I want to do if I get saved. So I turned from being saved for a volleyball. Now, follow it again.
15 years old, broke down crying in the back of the car because I wanted to be saved. And if I had died where I was, I would have still been in hell. You know why? Because being sorry about your sin is not the same as salvation. As I got a little older, I decided I wanted to go to university. Now, nobody really knew why. I guess I was smart enough to get in, and I wanted to get away from home. So some people were taking up social studies and social science, and I took up socializing. So from the time I got there, I began to make groups of friends, and we partied a lot. I'm not going to tell you every story about where I was and where I woke up and how I felt. I'm just going to tell you this. I was really, really interested in drinking and in sin and in parties and all that stuff. I went to school and I did the bare minimum and I did what I had to do. But while I was there, gospel meetings came and invited me out to go to the meeting. And I remember thinking, oh, I don't want to go to the gospel meeting. But I also remember thinking, these people are so nice. I can't tell them no. So I would go to the gospel meetings. And when I got home, I'd get back to drinking and partying and doing whatever I wanted. I'd go to another gospel meeting. And what I wanted to do, I wanted to drink and entertain people. At this point in time, I had learned to play the guitar and fancied myself a little bit of an entertainer. Now, be careful, because those of you who think you're good at entertaining, it doesn't take much talent. It doesn't. It takes a lot more confidence than it does competence. But here I was. That's the life that I was choosing. That's what I wanted. Now, think about this. With a guitar in one hand and an alcoholic drink in the other, on the way to a lost eternity, what if I don't wake up the next morning? Right? What if God just says, I brought the gospel to you when you were 5. I brought the gospel to you when you were 15. I'm bringing the gospel to you now when you're 18. And that's it. I would have lost my soul. You see, I like to tell the story of my testimony, but I fear that sometimes people are attracted to the lifestyle that I've been saved from. And sometimes I'm speaking to kids and you think, well, Brody got to do that and he went out and he played and he drank and he did this and I'm going to do the same thing and then I'll get saved when I'm 23. But what if you don't? You can't maintain a university career with the activities I was involved in, so I had to come home. Came home from university and started working at the French fry plant in PEI. I thought life was pretty good. I don't want to rush through the last part, but I'm going to move a little more quickly now. I met my wife when my stepson was 5. And not long after we met, about a year after, we had a little girl in 1999. And then in the year 2000, we got married. Ken, I have said in the past that I would never trade my family for anything. But the way that we did it was sin, and it was sinful. And we have to call it from the Bible what it is. In the year 2001, the gospel came again. Now, my wife had grown up in a church where she was told if she was baptized and took communion and did the best she could, then she could probably be fairly confident that she's sure she's going to be in heaven. And yes, the way I phrased that was intentional.

0: phenomenal, because there is no confidence in a religion like that, because there is no assurance from any of those activities. But that's what she grew up in. And when she came into contact with the gospel for the first time, she saw some Christians who had something that she didn't, and she said, I want what they have.
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0: Now, they set up a gospel tent not far from where I was working. And it just so happened that I had to drive past the gospel tent every day on the way to work. And I knew what was going on in there. You know, that's all we're doing here. We have a care for your soul. And the reason that we're preaching the gospel and trying to be faithful, and sometimes it makes you feel bad, is because we care for your soul. That's all. My father asked me to go to a gospel meeting, and I put it off as long as I could. But I had told him I would go, so I went. Here I was now going to the gospel tent. My wife had already been a couple of times, and she was hearing a message that she had never heard before. And on her birthday that year, August 29th, she was helping my mom and dad move from one house to another, and she was in the car by herself, and she was thinking about being saved. And without knowing much of the gospel, she knew this. You know it too. For God so loved the world that he gave his only begotten Son, that whosoever believeth in him should not perish, but have everlasting life. And in the first part of that verse, she was going through it and she stopped. She said, God loved me so much. He gave his Son for me. She trusted the Lord Jesus and she was saved. Now she was saved and I wasn't. And she came and she told me she was saved. And I knew this, if she's really saved, then her life is going to change. Now, I hope we still believe that in 2026, because the Bible teaches it. If a person is saved, now they won't be perfect, but their life will change. It has to. So here I am. I'm thinking this over in my mind. Well, if her life changes, my life's going to change. And for the first time in years, I started thinking seriously about salvation. Now, I want you to think about it with me and trace it. God was good to me when I was a child, giving me the gospel. God was good to me as a teenager, bringing me the gospel. And God again is good in bringing me the gospel. Now, I want to tell you tonight, God is still good in bringing you the gospel. There I was. I'll spend very little time, but at that point in time, I was doing some entertaining in some different places. I would call them bars, but I would sing with different bands, and I also did some lounge entertainment on my own. Again, talent is not the idea. It's just availability. There I was, and I was doing it, and I thought that this was fun, and this was something I would love to do. Now, I'll tell you this. How would my marriage have gone if I had continued in that lifestyle until now? What do you think? Is that something that would make for a healthy home? You see, it's very, very interesting how we think that we can do everything we want and not have to suffer the consequences. But here I was, wanting to be saved, and I had to play for a dance on Saturday night. And I thought on that Saturday, well, I have to do it. I have to go. And I told Sharon, I said, I have to go. I'm going to. She said, well, if you go, don't drink. So I promised her I wouldn't. But as soon as I got there, I started. And the dance came and went. And I woke up the next morning on a Sunday, and I remember thinking, I still want to be saved. How good is God that when I was rebelling and resisting, he never stopped reaching out. Fast forward about 36 hours to the Monday night. Monday night.

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1: 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Showers and thunderstorms tonight, 15 to 25 millimeters of rain and a gusting wind, a low of 11 degrees. Mainly sunny tomorrow with a southwest wind gusting to 80 kilometers per hour, a high of 23.

by the reproach that was heaped upon him. Psalm 69:20. The Lord Jesus says, "Reproach hath broken my heart." He said, "I am become a stranger unto my brethren, and an alien unto my mother's children." His own brothers didn't believe on him. The boys who grew up in the same carpenter shop were younger than Jesus, but of the same mother and of Joseph. The same ones who ate at the table and worked by his side until he was 30 years old, those same ones didn't believe in him. He said, "Reproach has broken my heart." Do you think the spittle in his face didn't matter to Jesus? Remember when he looked sadly at the people and said, "Will you also go away?" Peter, James, and John.

the People's Gospel Hour, Box 55862, Boston, Massachusetts, 02205. 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
2: The Ag Transport Coalition reports grain companies ordered nearly 9,000 hopper cars during Grain Week number 3. Together, the two railways spotted more than 8,100 cars. ATC says demand is expected to climb further to about 10,000 cars. Alberta is moving to reduce red tape for farmers dealing with excess water on cropland. Under the new rules, specified agricultural activities like drainage, infill, cultivating, seeding, or spraying on private cropland will no longer require Water Act approvals or wetland replacement payments. And farm cash flow is a major focus of Manitoba's tariff response package. The province is making changes to improve producers' access to capital, noting they are expanding the eligibility for Mass Diversification Loan Guarantee Program and operating loans. For Golden West, I'm Glendalee Allen-Vossler.

meters per hour near noon, working our way up to a high of 21 degrees. Tonight, partly cloudy, winds dying down, low of 11. Tuesday, a mix of sun and cloud, high of 24, Humidex 27. Wednesday, sunny, high of 26. Currently in Pilot Mound, it is 13 degrees and 12 degrees in the rest of West Man. Winds are coming in from the south at 14 kilometers per hour with a relative humidity.

Louise Halepin and the Prayer on Monday's morning show. It is August 31st, and as the weather seemingly does quite often, it is the talk of southern Manitoba today. Tornado warnings issued in the Verdun and

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0: good that the man should be alone. Jesus said, love one another. Scripture places deep spiritual and practical value on relationships, and of course, most importantly, our relationship with God. Number two, keep a sense of purpose. People who feel that their lives have direction, that what they do matters, are less likely to develop dementia and depression. They have more reasons to get up in the morning, to engage with others, to persist when things become difficult. Things that will help are volunteering, mentoring, hobbies, creative work, or new intellectual pursuits. The Bible tells us that we were created on purpose, for a purpose, with a purpose. Number three, stay curious. Curiosity may kill cats, but it keeps the mind active and alive. Curious people meet new people, engage in new activities, and continue growing throughout life. Without curiosity, our world shrinks. So build satisfying relationships, keep a sense of purpose, and stay curious. And don't forget that laughter plays a huge role too. So keep listening to Laugh Again. And just once, get a group of friends together and play hide and seek in IKEA.
1: Dad jokes, encouragement, biblical truth? What more could you want? If you're enjoying what you're hearing on Laugh Again, we encourage you to share with a friend. The vehicle of laughter and stories of shared struggles open the door for the gospel to be welcomed into heavy hearts in need of the hope of Jesus. So go ahead and share Laugh Again today. It might just leave an impact deeper than you could ever imagine. Laugh Again. Truth bringing laughter to life.

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3: Looking at a mix of sun and cloud today, windy with gusts as strong as 80 kilometers per hour near noon, working our way up to a high of 21 degrees. Tonight, partly cloudy, winds dying down, low of 11. Tuesday, a mix of sun and cloud, high of 24, Humidex 27. Wednesday, sunny, high of 26. Currently in Brandon and Surrey, it's 14 degrees and 15 degrees in the rest of West Man. Winds are coming in from the south and southwest at 29 kilometers per hour, gusting to 39, with a relative humidity of 76%. See what's coming your way and check the live radar and your 7-day forecast on Discover West Man.

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1: 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Horse

out of the south-southwest to 38 kilometers per hour and relative humidity at 66%. 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

0: Winnipeg's Robert Pastrick returned to Made in Manitoba Saturday afternoon, 5.05 p.m., as we showcase music from his 12th album, A Little Bit More. That song we just heard, Walking on Air, is from that album, and the project came just a year after his previous album, which we also featured on Made in Manitoba.
1: Well, each song really has a unique story, and I think as a musician or songwriter, you try to convey that story to your listening audience, and I'm hopeful that people will listen to this and reminisce back to past life experience, good or bad, and then relive.

false accusation from a so-called friend and never once retaliated. What was his secret? And how do we respond to a verbal assault with maturity, restraint, and faith? Chuck calls it grace under pressure, and there's no finer example than Job. Chuck titled his message, How to Handle Criticism with Class.

kind of calm and quiet, and you're driving out there, and you'll see an old church, and a lot of times those old churches had cemeteries next to them. And you're driving by this little country church, and there's a little curve, and you're making the curve, and as you're looking there, you see the old cemetery, and suddenly you see a hand come right out of the ground. And you say to your husband, hey, slow down here.